Omaha's number one for new country, Cat 103.7. That's Luke Combs right here on iHeart Country House Party. It's Wayne, Dee, and Tay. Thank you for letting us hang. We got a special guest tonight. We'll get to that in a few minutes, but first we got to fire up the Kickstart call. So I want to put you on the radio here. Call the studio, 1-877-367-4432.

0: 103.7, Omaha's number one for new country. I love the fact that we got a phone line in the studio for you to just call and hang with us. You can also text as well. 1-877-367-4432. Michael hit us. Big Air Church fan, obviously.
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0: Hey, we appreciate that, man. You are very welcome. Thanks for letting us be a part of your Saturday night. Our buddy Luke Bryan just put out a brand new album. He's hanging out with us. Special guest in a few minutes here. Luke Bryan on the way. iHeart Country House Party. 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

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Every Saturday night, we are iHeart Country House Party, the soundtrack to your weekend, man. 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
1: Stella Lefty celebrating the biggest song in country music this week with Boston. You know, Stella, part of the I Heart Country on the Verge family. Stella is an artist we talked to, what, last weekend? I think it was, yeah. If you missed that interview, it's up on Instagram now. You can search at iHeartCHP. We got a whole bunch of video content we got to share from Stella hanging out with us as well. Right now, we're diving in. The biggest stories in Nashville. 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
1: 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In Vegas this weekend for the iHeartRadio Music Festival. It's presented by Capital One. Kenny Chesney helped open up night one. Night two is underway today. You can check it out streaming on Hulu. Here's Hudson Westbrook and Painted You Pretty.

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1: We do this show Saturday nights. We're hanging in Nashville, Tennessee, as iHeart Country House Party rolls on. It's Wayne D. I actually saw Preston from Lowcast. There's a Top Golf here in Nashville. He's like, oh, man, if you like the music you hear now, just wait on what we're about to put out. We can't wait for it. 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

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Luke Bryan, our special guest tonight on iHeart Country House Party. More with him in a couple of minutes, but let us hit you with a brand new song. This is Brantley Gilbert. This song is called Good Damn. You are

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Celebrating some CMA nomination love himself, Zach Top is on iHeart Country House Party. 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

Omaha's number one for new country, Cat 103.7. What's up? It's Wayne D, and I was in Minneapolis last weekend. Cole Swindell did a free show before the Minnesota Vikings beat up on the Green Bay Packers. Dude is crazy talented live, man. We love Cole. He's on. Part of your Saturday night.

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1: 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You can watch it if you got Hulu. Follow along on Instagram as well, at iHeartCountry. We'll keep you updated there. Here's Hardy, Eric Church, Morgan Wallen, and Tim McGraw. My name

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1: What's up? It's Wayne D and Luke Bryan, our special guest tonight. Luke is hanging as we try and bring you one of the biggest names in Nashville every Saturday night. Luke celebrating a new album, some new music. More with him just after 11 o'clock.

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2: It's Dan and Shay checking in. The song is called Say So. Wayne D and Happy Saturday. We love playing New Country First on iHeart Country House Party. Cody Johnson, song is called Horseback.
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So thankful to artists like Lainey Wilson, Kenny Chesney, Stella Lefty, and more for helping us rock Las Vegas the past two nights. Bigger thank you to our buddies at Capital One. We couldn't throw that party without y'all. 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
1: Omaha's number one for new country, Cat 103.7. You know, I was going to announce who our special guest is next Saturday night. I'm going to do it in just a couple of minutes, but I'll give you a hint to sit with. This guy, Graylin James, just announced to be the opening act on the tour he just announced. That's our guest next week. I'll give you the answer in a few. It's called Water at a Well.

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1: And it's Wayne, D, and Tay running out the door. Love and appreciate y'all. Hopefully you had a great Saturday night with us. Here's Gavin Adcock. It's called Wannabe.

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103.7, Omaha's number one for new country. Early Sunday, welcome to it. How about we get the day going with some good news? I just happen to have some I'll share with you in two songs.

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Okay, what is it in your life that concerns you? We'll talk about this in two songs. 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
1: Hey, Granger, this is Jason Locklear calling from Charlotte, North Carolina, headed to February. I just wanted to call and let you know I'm a truck driver.
0: I appreciate you, Jason. Thank you for calling, brother. 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

103.7, Omaha's number one for new country. Police up in Canada chased down a drunk guy, but when they came back, their squad car was gone. Yeah, and someone stole their ride. Earl Dibbles Jr. is going to share this dumb criminal story with us next.

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Do you remember who won the Battle of the Sexes tennis match, or even who played in it? Let's talk about that, plus some other things that went down on this day in history coming up in two songs.

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Hey, thank you for starting your Sunday here with me on After Midnight. 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
1: Hey, it's Robbie. What is got me up at this hour is driving this big old truck. I'm driving a semi into the Atlanta area, and let me tell you what, trying to beat this traffic. 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I hope y'all have a great day.
0: Robbie, I appreciate you so much. 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

0: Nashville's Music Row. 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
1: So Florida Georgia Line, they've been teasing a possible 2027 comeback all summer, and now it looks like it could happen at Stagecoach. 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
2: Are we really doing this again?
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2: Let's go.
1: So pretty clear they're definitely playing Stagecoach, and that'll be happening April 23rd through the 25th. Looks like Nashville's airport is one step closer to being renamed in honor of Dolly Parton. The Metropolitan Nashville Airport Authority voted unanimously last week to begin the process. Now, this doesn't necessarily guarantee that it will officially become Dolly Parton International Airport. The airport says a final name has not been determined, but it's working with the appropriate parties to decide how Dolly's name and legacy will be incorporated. More details will be announced once the plans are finalized.
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103.7, Omaha's number one for new country. It may still be Saturday night where you are. I thank you for being here. 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
1: Hey, Granger, this is Brian Vondrak from Kingsley, Iowa. I enjoy listening to After Midnight with you.
0: Bro, I appreciate that encouragement very much. Thank you.
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1: Now, let me tell y'all, if you're drunk enough to forget what you did, you probably shouldn't have done it in the first place. This dentist over in Japan must have thought he was Bruce Lee or something, because he walked right up to the cop car and gave it a good old kick. Of course, the cops hauled him off when he sobered up. He was like, wait, I did that? Shoot, he may not remember, but the four dents in the police car sure ain't gonna forget anytime soon. And folks, hey, I think we found the one dentist who recommends bad decisions. Dumb.
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103.7, Omaha's number one for new country. Early Sunday, welcome to it. How about we get the day going with some good news? I just happen to have some I'll share with you in two songs.

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1: Hey, just calling in from Putnam, Connecticut. Thanks for doing an awesome show, and keep playing awesome things. Thank you, boss. Bye.
0: Bro, I appreciate that encouragement very much. Thank you.

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2: He's a ranch hand in a pinch, man. 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Cause she's a gold digger with a quick trigger. 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

0: from Nashville's Music Row. It's Ann Hudson.
1: So this is cool. Shania Twain is narrating the new audiobook edition of her 2011 memoir, From This Moment On. She says revisiting her story 15 years later gave her a chance to reflect on everything that she's experienced since she wrote the book. The audiobook comes out on October 6th. Then, this is cool because 3 days later, she's going to release an extended edition of her latest album, Little Miss Twain, and that'll feature 5 new songs. I always love that. And look, Granger, you want a book tour yourself.
2: Yeah. I've done this a couple times. Do release the book and do the audiobook myself.
1: Which I love. Is that hard?
2: It is tedious.
1: Yeah.
2: But it's worth it. I will usually do, since I have a home studio, I could do like a chapter or 2 chapters a day.
1: Yes.
2: As opposed to doing a lot at once. And so it's tedious, but it's kind of nice. Yeah.
1: Well, brand new book. So I need to read it next time. That's my homework assignment. I'm reading the book.
2: Okay. I'll hold you to it.
1: Yay.
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Cat 103.7. Do you remember who won the Battle of the Sexes tennis match, or even who played in it? Let's talk about that, plus some other things that went down on this day in history coming up in two songs.

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1: 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Thanks for being a part of the After Midnight family.

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1: 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Crank it up. 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You know what? On second thought, never mind. We don't care. 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

for new country, even here on a Sunday morning. Luke Bryan, Luke Combs, that was Finders Keepers here on Cat 103.7. Good morning, Cat Country. Off to here on a Sunday. Got Thomas Rhett music ready to go, but now Hardy is here on Cat 103.7.

Ella Langley singing here this morning for you on Cat 103.7. We're bringing back the Cat concert call again tomorrow for your chance to win Kenny Chesney tickets. He and Eric Church are going to be out next year on tour. Get all the details.

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0: Omaha's number one for new country. From Zach John King, it's Get to Drinking here on Cat 103.7. I'm Haas. Here we are together on a Sunday morning. And coming up tomorrow, we're going to be reactivating again the Cat Concert Call, in which you can head over right now this morning if you want and sign up at thecat.com to win tickets to see Kenny Chesney, Eric Church, Sheryl Crow, Graylin James. All of them are going to be out on the road next year. They're going to be over in Ames, Iowa, June 5th at Jack Trice Stadium. 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

Well, good morning, Cat Country. It's Hoss here on this Sunday morning. Did you happen to see that there was a guy from Deschler, Nebraska? That's just south of Lincoln. He was on Wheel of Fortune the other night. Kind of cool. Got some more info about it. Check it out at thecat.com. Keyword, Hoss.

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0: 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It's Scott Voorhees.
1: And thank you so much for being a part of Community Matters here this week. In this month of September, it is Hunger Action Month. And to talk more about this, we have the manager of the Bellevue Pantry online at bellevuepantry.org. Deanna Wagner is here, as well as the executive director of the Eastern Nebraska Community Action Group. They're online at encapnebraska.org. Aaron Bowen is here. And Aaron, we'll talk with you first. Welcome to Community Matters.
2: We appreciate it. Thanks for having us, Scott.
1: 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Tell me about the Eastern Nebraska Community Action.
2: Yeah, we are the Community Action Agency for Douglas County and Sarpy County. So we provide a variety of services all geared toward helping families who have experienced a temporary setback and are working to get back on their feet. Our mission is to provide high-impact programs to help people get ahead.
1: How have things been going in when you look at your corner of the world here throughout this year? I mean, you have some people saying the economy's going great, and you have some people saying that the costs are going up, and I'm in a position I never thought I'd be in. Where are you seeing in terms of need year over year with your organization?
2: You know, everybody who comes to our door, especially at the Bellevue Pantry, has a unique situation, but we are seeing more and more folks who have experienced that temporary setback. It's an unforeseen medical bill. It's cost the store. It's just making ends meet until their next paycheck. So it's a balance of covering those folks who are on fixed incomes and are struggling, but folks who are coming to our door for the first time and just looking for help.
1: We'll talk more about the individuals who can be recipients of the goodness of the Bellevue Pantry with Deanna in just a moment. But Aaron, I want to talk to you about that first group of people who are very blessed right now and may be able to look at something like this and say, what can I do to help? There is a capital campaign underway. Mm-hmm. Tell me about that.
2: Yeah, so we just began renovations of the former Bellevue Public Library a few weeks ago. Our goal is to open our brand new 20,000 square foot pantry by the end of January 27. Currently, Deanna and her team operate in basically the size of a studio apartment. Mm-hmm. So we're cranking out a lot of work with a lot of folks without the space necessary to do that. So our new facility will have a client choice kind of grocery style shopping area, a lot more storage for fresh foods, a lot more volunteer opportunities, and really space for Deanna and her team to meet with clients one-on-one, because our goal is to help people get to a place where they don't need the food pantry to get by.
1: So what do you need and how can people assist you in getting it?
2: Number one thing right now is go to bellevuepantry.org and you'll get information on what we do, how we do it, and a link to our capital campaign. So our goal is about $300,000 left to raise by the end of the calendar year. And so any gift matters. And anybody who has questions about our work, reach out to us.
1: That is Aaron Bowen, Executive Director of the Eastern Nebraska Community Action. And they're certainly a big part of the Bellevue Pantry. And again, bellevuepantry.org, we have the manager of the Bellevue Pantry. Deanna Wagner is here with us on Community Matters. And as Aaron just said there, you're working in a very small space and need has gone up. How have you been managing this year?
3: Well, I would say from last year, we served almost 19,000 people out of just over 1,000 square feet. This year has been even busier. Last month, we had our second busiest month we've ever had. So it's tight quarters. We're doing the best we can. We have amazing volunteers that come in and help us, but we really need this space to be able to serve people better.
1: If someone is in need, how do they go about trying to get in contact with your organization and get what they need from you?
3: So we can serve anybody in Sarpy County that needs the assistance. Mm-hmm. The only things that we require are just a picture ID and proof of address in Sarpy County. They can reach us by going through our website. They can reach out on Facebook. They can contact the office. Our phone number is 402-292-2961.
1: And what are you finding that they typically need?
3: Not only food, but we also provide like personal care items. So a lot of times people don't think about that need. So we can provide shampoo, conditioner, laundry detergent. Sometimes we have pet food, those kind of things, in addition to food to help take off some of that burden that people might be feeling
1: We talked with Aaron a little bit about the Capitol campaign underway here. I'm sure that you work a lot one-on-one with the volunteers who are there saying, look, I can't give you a whole bunch of money, but I can give you a couple of hours. What does it look like to volunteer with the Bellevue Pantry?
3: We have the best volunteers. We are very limited, unfortunately, just with space. So we have a waiting list for people that want to volunteer. But they do a little bit of everything for us. They'll unload trucks. They stock shelves. They do put the bags together. They will help us anywhere we need it.
1: What about those who want to donate food?
3: We can take anything that's not expired. Mm-hmm. So we don't give out expired food, but we make a list every month of our biggest needs, which can be found on our website as well as on Facebook page.
1: Mm-hmm. Well, we've got a coworker here at iHeartMedia who brings in, it seems like, 18 bushels of tomatoes every single day. We don't eat that much salsa here at the building. For people who are doing that, growing their own corn or whatever like that, can you take fresh produce like that?
3: We absolutely can, and we really appreciate that. We've had a lot of people in the Bellevue community bringing by garden produce for us. We can also accept frozen items, refrigerated items. So pretty much anything that you would use in your home, we can take at the pantry.
1: So Aaron is looking at the long term, where you might be in a year from now in terms of space. Are you, when seeing the need year over year, are you thinking that next year might be even more people, families coming to the Bellevue Pantry in need?
3: I think that we'll be able to double our capacity, which I see is probably going to happen, just the way that with food prices, gas prices, those kind of things, we do see more and more people coming to the pantry for help.
1: An unfortunate reality. How did you get started working with all this, Deanna?
3: I've been at the pantry for 4 years. Just I live in Bellevue, saw an opening and thought it matched what I wanted to do. I like the direct service with people. I like to be able to give people a little hand up. And it's just been a great fit, and I've really enjoyed my time here.
1: You can learn more about the Bellevue Pantry on their website, bellevuepantry.org. That's bellevuepantry.org. That's the manager of the Bellevue Pantry, Deanna Wagner, here on Community Matters. So one more time with Aaron Bowen, the executive director of Eastern Nebraska Community Action. If people want to assist Deanna and her team of volunteers with everything that they're doing and look to do in the future, what do they need to do right now?
2: Number one thing is go to bellevuepantry.org. This is really the community's pantry in honor of football season. This is really our fourth quarter of the Capitol campaign, and so we want to end the year ready to go, because this new facility will give us all the amenities that we've wanted to have to serve the community more effectively and really help people become more food secure and moving forward.
1: BellevuePantry.org to learn more about Eastern Nebraska Community Action. NCAPNebraska.org is their website. Aaron Bowen is executive director. Deanna Wagner, manager of the Bellevue Pantry. Again, online at BellevuePantry.org. Guys, thank you so much for what you're doing for people in our community. And thank you so much for telling us about it on Community Matters.
2: Thank you.
1: And thank you so much for being a part of our program this week as we welcome the Vice President of Clinical Services with an organization called QLI, online at QLIOmaha.com. We've got Kristen Carbolito here. Kristen, it's great to have you on Community Matters.
4: Yeah, thanks for having me.
1: Absolutely. Appreciate you coming in. QLI, tell me about this organization.
4: Yeah, QLI is a nonprofit organization. It was founded right here in Omaha, which is something we're really proud of. We opened our doors 36 years ago, so May of 1990, and we have grown exponentially since that time. We have become known as a national center of excellence when it comes to serving individuals with catastrophic injuries. So brain injuries, spinal cord injuries, strokes. We have a limb loss program and a chronic pain program as well.
1: Mm-hmm. So someone has one of those life-altering changes. They go through the hospital system. How is it that they come in contact with what you guys do?
4: Yeah, you know, our reputation has really grown. We travel all over the United States evaluating individuals after a catastrophic injury. So hospitals, big acute rehab hospitals like Craig Hospital in Denver, Shirley Ryan Ability Lab in Chicago, Madonna, which is in Lincoln and Omaha, just to name a few. Those are a few of our top referral sources. So, you know, once folks are medically stable in that hospital,

0: Mostly Nebraska Medicaid was our biggest funding source. Now we've differentiated into all sorts of different funding sources. But spinal cord injury was probably the last. We're about half spinal cord injury, but really started more so with neurological injuries, traumatic brain injuries, stroke being a part of that.
1: Certainly with all those different things, there are a number of things that set them apart. But when it comes to the rehabilitation process, are there a lot of commonalities between them?
0: Yeah, you know, the biggest focus that QLI has, which it doesn't matter, you know, what injury you've sustained, is really looking at that individual person and what they're passionate about. So it's not necessarily about the injury. It's more so about who is this person? What are their hopes, their dreams, their goals? What were they doing prior to their injury? And developing a very creative, individualized program around things that are motivating and meaningful to them. So we find our outcomes are going to be exceptional when it's a therapy program that they want to get out of bed to participate in. That's really challenging to them. So whether you have a spinal cord injury or traumatic brain injury, if one of the things you want to get back to most is coaching your son's baseball team, we're going to figure out a way to help you do that. So it might be more cognitive focused therapy versus spinal cord injury. It's probably physical aspects and how are you kind of relearning how to do things you used to do with those injuries.
1: What kind of strides have been made in the area of physical therapy for rehab purposes with some of these things you're talking about, Kristen, in the last 36 years since QLI started?
0: You know, there's a lot of really cool up-and-coming technology. QLI has been lucky enough to be able to purchase a lot of these pieces of equipment. And not only just the formal therapy, but it's getting folks back into those real-world settings. So yes, we need that advanced technology as a springboard, but we're really looking at maximizing therapy in real-world settings. So for example, we had a firefighter, and so it's getting him out to the fire station and climbing the ladder on the fire truck. And can you get in and out of that truck? And are you returning to drive? So we need that technology, but really it's getting folks into those real world, real life settings. We have a lot of great partnerships in Omaha that allow us to get folks into the real world settings.
1: Talking here with Kristen Carbolito, Vice President of Clinical Services with QLI, and I'm wondering if some of the mental issues might be the harder thing to combat than the physical ones. I've talked over the years on this program with people who have suffered traumatic brain injuries or stroke, and they've all said the hardest thing for me was trying to find the inner strength to want to follow the instruction of the rehab, to go and do those things I used to do before, because there was a big part of me that said, ah, that's it, time to check out, I'm done. And that's got to be a difficult thing to push through as well, right?
0: Yeah, it absolutely is. You know, we have a psychology team to help kind of folks through that emotional turmoil. I mean, there are phases where folks really do struggle. I think that's where having a creative program that really taps into what is meaningful and what that individual's values are, motivate them. So they're going to want to participate in a program that they look forward to participating in. But that psychology piece, the whole team wrapping their arms around them is very important, as well as including the support system. So, you know, who is important to this person? Where do they find, you know, that inspiration? And so making sure that support system is a part of their therapy program as well.
1: Talking here with Kristen Carbolito of QLI. Does QLI stand for something? Is that an acronym?
0: It started out Quality Living, Inc., and then we just shortened it to QLI. So
1: I like it.
0: The parent group was Parents of Quality Living, which is where it originally founded.
1: QLIOmaha.com. And this is a nonprofit organization. Why that angle to it? Because I'm guessing in the medical world, there's probably a lot of profit to be made in doing some of the things you're doing. You've decided to go the nonprofit route. Why?
0: Yeah, I think, you know, we want to utilize the funds. We have some really great donors that support us, but to pour it back into, you know, QLI, our clients, the individuals that we serve, and our team members as well. We have a fun project coming up where we are going to be growing. It's going to be called the Hogeveen Collective, as well as another family housing, because we're seeing folks from, again, all over. We want to meet those needs of families. So being able to just continue to enrich our program and get the technology like you were referencing before.
1: So, yeah, I was going to ask about kind of the future of where we're going, since it started off with a rather narrow focus and now it's expanded into all these different areas. You're talking about long-term living, or maybe even short-term living situations for those who are going through rehab and need to be on site to go through that with 24/7 care. That's a pretty major undertaking. If people want to learn more about what you do and help fund that mission, how can they do that?
0: you know, we love having our folks on campus. So.

0: if someone wants to come to or reaching out to myself or, you know, getting on the website, calling QLI's, you know, general number, we love to show off what we're doing. I think there's a misconception that we're this tiny little nursing home in the middle of the Midwest, and that couldn't be further from the truth. So we have a 65-acre campus. We kind of compare ourselves to a college campus, and we're looking to expand. So like you were referencing, we want to be a destination point for those in our community and outside of. So the collective will have a yoga studio, outdoor sports court, an event center, leadership areas where people can come and host things on campus. And then we're looking to hopefully expand and have some apartments on campus as well.
1: I know that the things that bring people to QLI as patients and clients are not fun things, but everything you're describing there says if you have to go through something like this, this seems like a pretty delightful, if I may use that term, way to go about it. And I'm guessing this is driven by some of the things that you've learned from working with these patients over the years and decades here, is just ways to make that experience as enjoyable as possible.
0: Yeah, you know, our culture is really strong, and that's by design and very intentional. So we have cultural values. You know, we invest in others. We collaborate. Optimism is a big part of our culture, and we work really hard to keep our culture strong every single day. We know the individuals that are working really hard to get back to life. They don't want to be at QLI, like you said, but we're so grateful that we have the services if you do need them. I always say it could be your loved one. It could be my loved one. It could be me. In a matter of minutes, life can be turned upside down. So it's our goal as team members to invest and come to work, you know, with a great attitude and kind of leave our issues at home. Nothing I'm facing at home is as insurmountable as kind of what our individuals, you know, clients are going through. So
1: I know that you don't get a win every single day at the end of the day. How do you then separate, like, if you had someone you were working with and they had a bad day with it, they were not in the mood to follow the rehab, and it ended up just really sticking with you. How do you then not take that home to your life after you leave the doors every single day? It's one of the hardest things in healthcare, is kind of working on that self-care as much as you're working on everyone else. How do you do that, Kristen?
0: Yeah. You know, I think I have a strong team around me that is super supportive. So you're right. You know, there are days that are more difficult than others, and it's leaning on our team of leaders who are really incredible. And again, thinking that, you know, it's empathy and like putting myself in their shoes and remembering who this person is, you know, and what they're missing and why they probably are having a bad day. It's because they miss their kiddos at home or they want to be back to work and they can't be back to work yet. Right. And so it's just having that empathy and understanding kind of what they're going through.
1: What are some of the parts of the job or a specific story you might have that really fulfill you with what you're doing, knowing that you're doing the right thing with your life?
0: You know, it's seeing folks getting really excited about doing things that they were maybe told after their injury they would never do again. So we have a young individual that went through our program, and actually we have a smart apartment on campus. He ended up living there, which really pushes him towards greater independence. He had a spinal cord injury. He was in the Air Force, was hanging out with some friends and dove into shallow water off of a boat. And he was in training at the time, ended up, you know, in an acute rehab and then at QLI. And to see him now, his injury was a few years ago. He is a musician, and he's back to playing his guitar. He has a really sweet truck that's adapted for him. He's driving, he's working, he's happy. And so those stories, and we see most of our individuals get back to a really fulfilled, happy life. And so it's seeing those individuals a year, 2 years, 3 years after QLI that's really fun and exciting.
1: Where is the QLI campus? How many times have I driven by it and not realized it?
0: It is off of 72nd and Sorenson Parkway. We've got a bunch of red brick buildings. So we have a long-term campus also where folks stay. That's their home. And then we have an assisted living and then our active rehab campus, which has 60 beds.
1: Wow. You're kind of near the Bermuda Triangle where Sorenson and Military and 72nd and Wenninghoff and all these different roads. It's easy to get lost in there. If you can find your way to QLI, you're going to find this place that is helping people every single day recover from brain injuries, spinal cord injury, stroke, limb loss, and other life-changing conditions with this beautiful living space that is expanding towards the future. If you want to learn more about QLI and contribute to their mission, as I said, they are a nonprofit organization. They are online at QLIOmaha.com. Kristen Carbolito, Vice President of Clinical Services with QLI. Thank you so much for what you're doing for people dealing with these issues right here in our community. And thank you so much for telling us about it on Community Matters.
0: Yeah, thank you.
1: Next up on Community Matters this week, it's a segment from a recent edition of Nebraska's Morning News. Mornings from 6 to 10 on News Radio 1110 KFAB. And I just happen to be the host of that program. Here's that conversation.
2: I had an esteemed opportunity to be a part of a really fun event and fundraiser for a super cool organization blending two of my favorite things, our United States military and our veterans, and golf. And this is where I've had a chance over the years to meet the director of outreach for the Better Back Nine Foundation, Guy Mosley, who is a veteran of our United States Air Force and truly puts the phrase death from above to work on the golf course, as he almost killed me with a ball on the 17th hole on Saturday morning. Dive bombing me. Guy, welcome to 1110 KFAB. It's good to have you back in Omaha, my man.
3: Hey, good morning, man. Thanks for having me on, dude. You know, luckily, that came from a six iron and not a plane.
2: No, that's good. Well, it came with the same force of impact. I dove into a foxhole. And then he got up and down for par. It was amazing. The most incredible thing I've seen. Guy, tell me about the Better Back Nine Foundation.
3: Yeah, so Better Back Nine, we support special operations veterans through the game of golf. You know, we're giving guys a safe place to, you know, meet other veterans like-minded and meet other good civilians that are supporting us. And it's been amazing. We're here, obviously, at our charity event, and this is just a special thing on the list. You know, great people, awesome veterans, and golf.
2: Yeah, and there's a kind of a special link there that provides some level of accountability for those who are struggling with a variety of things once you guys leave the service, mental health among them. And a lot of these veterans kind of insulate themselves and feel alone. If they have accountability, like, look, we're getting together every single week with guys who are going through the same thing and playing golf, that gives them something where they need to be there and they need to talk with people who understand what they're going through, right?
3: Yeah, absolutely, you know. Absolutely. It gets you outside. It keeps you accountable. It keeps you around other people. It's, you know, we have something called the buddy system in the military. You're always with your buddy, checking in on your buddies, and you know, that stops when guys punch out of the military. So, you know, we have a great community, but we also have our amazing alumni network through guys that come to our program. So, you know, Operation Buddy Check is something big with us.
2: When you started to transition out of the military just a few years ago, Guy, did they talk to you about, here are some things that we think that you might come up against in reentering civilian life, some things to watch out for? Or did it just come as, all right, thanks a lot for your service, you take care, and then suddenly you have to kind of work through it on your own?
3: Yeah, you know, the military definitely gives you an outlet, and they definitely, you know, have a printouted version of that, of the steps you're supposed to do. But, you know, gosh, there's things that just aren't highlighted, especially leaving a very tight-knit community, like especially like in the soft community, you know. Like, that machine's going to keep going forward with or without you. And you have to understand that. But I think guys having the right communities, but also just having little stepping stones, because it can get ugly, it can get dark, you know, when that stops. So luckily for me, it was a little bumpy. But God, this for us is second service. It keeps me close to the community, but helping the guys that I was cut from the same cloth of, you know.
2: Now, you're talking about things getting dark, things, people feeling desperate. You could be describing a lot of golfers' feelings during and after a round of golf. So when you're talking about a sport activity that doesn't always lend itself to people feeling really good about themselves, why golf as a mix in to what you guys are doing?
3: I don't know. There's some, you know, we're all a little bit, so all the golfing community is a little bit sick.
2: Yeah.
3: But, you know, I think there's a, like you said, accountability, but a little bit of accuracy, you know, play-by-play stuff that just keeps you engaged, you know. It's very engaging. You're outside, and it's just I think, the camaraderie aspect to it, being able to go out with a couple guys, and you shoot, whether we're shooting 101 or 71, it's just great, you know.
2: Tell me about how we can assist the Better Bike 9 Foundation with your mission of reaching veterans here through this game of golf and camaraderie. What can we do here today to help you guys out, Guy?
3: Well, everybody can go ahead and check out our website at betterback9.org. Go ahead and educate themselves on what we're doing. Donation is always an amazing, amazing thing. All of our money goes right back into our operators through the game of golf and our program. So, making yourself aware about what's going on suicide prevention is kind of, it's a raging pandemic. A raging pandemic amongst our community. And so being able to just take these guys in and say thank you, I think it goes a long way. I think it goes a long way, and you're never alone out there,
2: And today's golf fundraiser at Oak Hills Country Club, I think, is all sold out here. But if you have a chance to drive by, hopefully the wind and the weather allows a couple of really cool things to happen there at Oak Hills. There is a giant American flag flying there behind the 18th green, and weather permitting, I might even see some skydivers in the area near the Millard Airport and Oak Hills. If you're driving along I-80 and look over to the north and go, hold on, there's a skydiver out there on that golf course. We'll see if we can get that done here later this morning into this afternoon. And, as you said, golfers are sick. I don't care if it's hot and windy today. Let's go out there and tee it high and let it fly, Guy. I'll see you here in a couple of hours.
3: Oh, yeah, brother. Cheers, man. Thanks for having me on. I'll see you soon.
2: Absolutely. Guy Mosley with the Better Back 9 Foundation, online at betterback9.org. As I said, that was a conversation from earlier this week on Nebraska's Morning News. Since we have a few minutes left on this week's edition of Community Matters, I want to introduce you by video to another member of the Better Back 9 Foundation. This is the founder of that organization, Jason Mitchell.
4: I'm Jason Mitchell, and I'm the co-founder of Better Back 9. Our foundation is specifically designed to support SOF, or Special Operations Forces combat veterans. SOF operators spend their entire careers involved in high-risk training and combat deployments. They are constantly being tested and placed in harm's way. While they have all volunteered for this lifestyle, their families are also joined with them on this arduous journey. This constant cycle of internal and external stressors can lead to immense struggles that most Americans will never fully understand. We specifically wanted to focus on SOF veterans from all branches of the military, because these men have chosen a hard way of life and have done so at tremendous personal cost to protect our great nation. We use golf as a conduit to get operators together out in nature and out in the sunshine. Whether a retired SEAL goes through our one-day outreach program in Virginia Beach, or an active duty Green Beret goes through our week-long flagship program, they are all entered in the same alumni network where they can connect both personally and professionally. Our foundation spends considerable time and resources making sure that when participants come to our programming, it's not just a one-time interaction. We are building a robust network of SOF teammates that will have camaraderie and true connections with each other that will hopefully last a lifetime.
2: That's Jason Mitchell, co-founder of the Better Back 9 Foundation. Heard from Guy Mosley with this organization just before that, about this group that utilizes immersive golf experiences as a conduit to foster camaraderie and community among veterans, specifically SOF combat veterans. You can learn more about the Better Back 9 Foundation and their mission online at betterback9.org. That's betterback9.org. 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

0: Bobby Bones.
1: Hey, everybody, welcome. And before we get started, I'm going to remind you this weekend is the iHeartRadio Music Festival with performances from Lainey Wilson, Kenny Chesney, Stella Lefty. It's going to be awesome. You can watch live on Hulu and Disney Plus all weekend long. And speaking of Kenny Chesney, he'll be our guest next week on this countdown. But today, our guest is Max McNown. Here's a clip of Max McNown's newest song.

0: The number two song was Luke Combs' Be By You.
1: Nothing beats a few, I guess what it comes down to. Is I just wanna be by you.
0: And last week, the number one song in the country went to Taylor Swift, I Knew It, I Knew You.

We'll see if Taylor can keep the number one song again, but let's get started now at number 30. We've got Graylin James with Water at a Wedding, your number 30 song on the Country Top 30. Well, I

0: Raylan James, Water at a Wedding at number 30 here on the countdown.
1: All right, let's do a country top 30 throwback. This is from 13 years ago. Here's Darius Rucker, Wagon Wheel. And

Hudson Westbrook, Painted You Pretty at number 29 here on the Country Top 30. Okay, we have Max McNown hanging out with us. I love this guy. Play me some of his song, Better Me For You.

0: All right, good to see you. Now, we've not met.
1: No, we haven't, but I know you very well.
2: Interesting.
3: Well, thanks, I think.
1: Yeah. It's a good thing.
3: I really like your music. Like, your style, your sound is my kind of style and
1: sound.
3: Thank you. Like, I like your vibe a lot.
1: I appreciate that.
3: So, Eva, what are you drinking there?
1: I don't know.
3: It's some weird orange drink in an unmarked bottle.
2: Yeah, it's not labeled.
1: Yeah, no, I found a packet of some sort of salt, and I'm just hoping that it's electrolytes, but if it's not, then this will be a really fun time.
3: So someone just didn't hand that to you on the street?
1: No, no. Luckily, it was in the green room, so.
3: Did you have a rough night last night?
1: Not necessarily. We just moved into a new house, so I've just been unboxing like crazy, and I just got home from the bus. I'm kind of in a different universe right now, but I can talk.
3: Have a little drink there. have a little electrolyte there. He had the bottle open right when we hit go. I knew. Wanted to. Yeah, let's watch him. Let's watch him drink.
4: Ready
3: yeah.
4: To go, yeah.
3: Here we go. Let's watch Max.
1: I'm going to try to swallow
2: one
1: quietly.
2: More, Max, do yeah. One more.
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4: 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And the countdown continues with Cody Johnson, Russell Dickerson, and more of the biggest songs in country music.
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0: Monday on NBC, the new season of The Voice begins with an epic 3-night premiere. Fan favorites Adam Levine and Kelly Clarkson take on two powerhouses, country superstar Riley Green and the legendary Queen Latifah. 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

0: Bobby Bones.
1: Cody Johnson's annual Kojo Charity Gala is coming up soon, and it's all benefiting various military organizations throughout the country. Love to see it. Here's Cody at number 28 with his song Horseback on the Country Top 30.
2: He's a ranch hand in a pinch, man. Hotter than the red on the cattle brand. 'Cause she's a gold digger with a quick trigger. A cast iron skillet swinging.

0: Horseback.
1: Cody Johnson, Horseback at number 28 here on the countdown.
2: We got a request now. This is from Vanessa listening in Oklahoma. She wants to hear Morgan Wallen, Love Somebody. So here you go, Vanessa.

0: Blake Shelton at number 27 with his song, Let Him In Anyway. Now, let's play the game. What year was it?
1: What year was it?
0: All these things happened the same year. What year was it? It was the year of the Fyre Fest that didn't actually happen. Jordan Peele had the movie Get Out, and the first Nintendo Switch was released. So Fyre Fest, Get Out the movie, and Nintendo Switch, what year was it? Think about that. The year was 2017. Also from that year, Sam Hunt, Body Like a Back Road on the Country Top 30.

Coe Wetzel and Ella Langley at number 26 with Jaded. Okay, moving on to Russell Dickerson. Remington, his son, just had his 6th birthday. At number 25, it's Russell and Worth Your Wild on the Country Top 30.

0: for you.
1: Max McNown, Better Me for You. He's our guest in studio. Max, what part of Oregon did you grow up in?
2: I lived in Westland for pretty much my entire childhood, other than a brief stint in middle school down to Bend, where I fell in love with it. And then after high school, briefly to Southern California and back to Bend for about a year, and then now Nashville.
1: Anytime that we've been in Oregon, if I think about music, I think about there's a lot of busking.
2: Yeah.
1: Did you busk at all?
2: Yeah. I busked in Bend. But that was after I started busking in Southern California on the pier, which there wasn't a ton in San Clemente. I was almost always the only person out there.
1: Just get your guitar and go play?
2: Yeah.
1: Would you make any money?
2: Yes. Much more than I was making at Starbucks at the time. Yeah.
1: So you're working at Starbucks in Southern California?
2: Yeah.
1: So what was your schedule in the day?
2: I was an opener, so it was usually around 4:30 to 5. Ooh. Start, get off around noon, and then I would have the rest of the day to do whatever. And so I started street performing about 4 times a week for usually an hour and a half to 2 hours.
1: Did you have a shtick?
2: No, not really.
1: Everybody, come around. I'm about to play the best song you ever heard.
2: No, that would not have aged well with my brand now. No, I would just go out

0: Parker McCollum at number 24 with Killing Me here on the countdown.
1: We got another request now. This is from Chad in Hendersonville, Tennessee. He's listening on 97.9, the Big 98, and he wants to hear Dylan Marlowe and Dylan Scott, Boys Back Home. Yeah.

0: So you were just starting out. You were busking on the streets in Oregon and California. Then you got online and started doing videos on Omegle.
1: Yeah.
2: I'll do reaction videos sometimes, but I'm not singing.
1: Yeah.
2: I'm just going, holy crap.
1: Yeah. Like, oh, well, the reaction is reversed in this instance. So you log on and you get placed with somebody from anywhere in the world. And you can try to direct who you're being placed with hashtags. And how it works is at any point you can skip them with the press of a button. And at any point they can skip you and move on. And so you see a lot of really nasty stuff, but you also see just people just kind of having a good time, like, what are we going to find today? And so I would come across every once in a while a group of friends, and I would come on, and you got to try to hook their attention immediately, otherwise they skip you. And so I'd say, hey, my name is Max, I sing for people sometimes, would you want to hear anything, or are you okay? And some of them would just be like, I'm okay. Some of them wouldn't say anything, they'd skip. And then some would say, yeah, play something. And those people, I was always recording, so I would screen record my laptop, and I would sing for them, and then I would ask them if it's okay if I post, because I make videos like that. I asked if it's okay if I post it, and then I would post their live reaction to me singing to them for the first time. And something about that format, social media just loved, and primarily TikTok at the time. And so I started to have my first taste of virality through those videos.
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19: Amy tells a joke. 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Amy has a joke to tell to
20: Why did the banana go to the doctor?
2: Why did the banana go to the doctor?
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2: 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All right, at number 23, we're at Jelly Roll Hands Up on the Country Top 30.

Luke Combs, Rethink Some Things, at number 22 here on the countdown. We have Max McNown here in studio. You may know this song from Max.

0: Did you have a specific video that hit so hard you thought, I got to take advantage of this right now?
1: Yes, and I didn't. And I look back at that as a mistake in my career, but everybody makes mistakes. So what happened was I was singing covers. So I started out singing Zach Bryan, Tyler Childers. Those are my primary. And then I sang a little bit of Morgan Wallen covers, a little bit of Luke Combs. And I ended up realizing that it's more about the human connection than it even is the vocals or the song. So I was like, what if I just kind of Indiana Jones this thing and switch my own original song into this same exact format? And I did that with Freezing in November, my first song that I wrote, and that's what kind of put me on the map. Within 3 months, it had reached 1 million streams. So it was translating from those reaction videos into streams. So then I write my second song called You in the Pines. And way before I'd even started recording it or anything, like right when it was finished, I did a reaction video and it hit so hard. It got 16 million views. And all of these people were asking where that song is. And it took me 3 months to get it out.
0: Oh, no,
1: it
0: wasn't ready.
1: And I just missed the window completely for that song.
0: How fast did that 16 million happen?
1: Within a week.
0: That's crazy.
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0: Monday on NBC, the new season of The Voice begins with an epic 3-night premiere. Fan favorites Adam Levine and Kelly Clarkson take on two powerhouses, country superstar Riley Green and the legendary Queen Latifah. 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
0: I hope you get to check out the iHeartRadio Music Festival this weekend on Disney Plus and Hulu. It is a full weekend of incredible performances from Kenny Chesney, Lainey Wilson, Stella Lefty, the Goo Goo Dolls, Snoop Dogg, and more. It is going to be a heck of a show. Check it out. We're now at number 21 on the countdown. Kane Brown has been giving his fans a little peek into his next album, which comes out in March. Here's Kane now at number 21 with Woman on the Country Top 30.
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1: Daisy is listening in California, and she used the hashtag Country Top 30 to ask for Corey Kent, This Heart. So here you go, Daisy. I'm

0: Riley Green at number 19. That is called Think As You Drunk.
1: We got another request now. This one is from Damon listening in Quincy, Illinois. He wants to hear Single Saturday Night from Cole Swindell.

0: 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My last single Saturday night.
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1: John Party at number 18 here on the Country Top 30. That is a song called Boots Off. We have Max McNown here. Here's a clip of some Max McNown music.
2: Yeah.

0: Okay, Max, why did you make the move from Oregon to Nashville?
1: I went on 3 writing trips here. I had never co-written or experienced Nashville at all, for that matter, before flying out to write some songs. And I recorded 6 songs, I believe, for that first EP. The next 2 writing trips were great. I loved the community. I really just kind of fell in love with the city itself. And I felt like it was the right move just sheerly by proximity to producers, writers, Music City, you know?
0: Which is kind of the reason people need to move here, is that the infrastructure is here.
1: Yeah.
0: You can get to it quickly.
1: Yeah, like, don't get me wrong. I miss so much about Oregon, especially the nature. You can't really replicate that very close to here. But I will say, you know, in Oregon, I barely ever heard of Oregon artists when I was younger. I mean, Matt Carney was who I looked up to a lot of my life because he was an Oregon boy that ended up moving to Nashville and making it, you know?
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0: Zach Top, South of Sanity, at number 17 here on the countdown.
1: All right, let's jump into another request. This one is from Danny, listening in Spokane, Washington. He wants to hear Luke Bryan, Country Girl, Shake It For Me. You know you got it.

Lainey Wilson and John Mayer, that is Phone Keys Wallet at number 16. We're very happy to have Max McNown with us this week. Love this guy. Great new artist. Here's a song that you may recognize from this countdown.

0: Max, when did you start playing guitar?
1: 21, roughly. I tried to learn a couple times. My dad tried to teach me, and I was so competitive and not ready to learn an instrument that I kept on getting so frustrated that I would just quit before I even learned a chord. So I had loosely the shape of G and C, the finger shape of those chords, before 21. But other than that, 21 is when I actually picked it up and was like, I'm going to try to do something with this.
0: What made you commit to it then?
1: It was kind of happenstance. I was packed up and ready to move to Southern California, and my dad literally, it was like a movie. He reopened the door after I closed it to drive away, and I was getting into my car, and he gave me his old Epiphone that was one of the guitars he played for us in my childhood, and he just told me, you know, people like somebody who can strum a guitar. Like, you should try to learn some chords. I know that you've tried before, and maybe now you're ready. And I was like, okay, Dad, sure. You know, threw it in the car, drove down, and it took several providentially placed humans in my life that encouraged me at the right moments to try something at the right time. And that's where it started.
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0: It is Mumford & Sons with Chris Stapleton. Love to spotlight these guys. It's a great song. Mumford & Sons released their latest album, Prize Fighter, last February, and it included this track, Here, with Chris Stapleton. And I was talking to the guys from Mumford & Sons and asked them, how did you get Chris Stapleton on it?
25: It's my favorite song we've ever written, I think. I wouldn't go so far as to say it's the best because I'm not the judge. I can't be the judge of that. And it was an idea that came about in my garage in Los Angeles when we were living there. We wrote the bridge and I said, gotta send it to Chris Stapleton. We'd never met Chris. And I called him. I got his number and I called him and he kindly took the call. We talked for like an hour about everything else other than the song. And then he said, yeah, I'll jump in and record it next week. And it was just my dream since the song had really come about because I think he's the voice of a generation. I think he's a generational talent. And he had the kind of world weariness that suited that verse so well. That then when he sang it, I had to go back and redo my harmonies because he was...
26: No way, you
25: redid it. Yeah, yeah, he just raised the bar. You know, that's what he does. He's so good.
27: And then he went back in and redid his. Marcus redid his.
0: It's
27: and then,
0: not yeah, done yet. It's not done.
26: He's been working for a few years.
0: He's finished. Yeah. If you want to watch that full hour interview with Mumford & Sons, just go to Netflix and search for the Bobby Cast. Okay, our Spotlight Artist of the Week, Mumford & Sons with Chris Stapleton. 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
28: Well, here's my final serenade. Here's a gun and here's a blade. Here's a picture that I saved too long. Here's my credit card.

That was Mumford & Sons and Chris Stapleton with Here, our Spotlight Artist of the Week. All right, we're halfway through. We're at number 15 on the countdown, and it's from Jason Aldean. 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
15: Bobby, you're up.
0: Do you remember, or maybe the reruns of that show, MASH?
2: Yeah.
0: This is like military.
2: Yes.
0: War.
2: Vietnam.
0: No, Korean.
16: Oh,
2: really?
16: They won in Nam?
2: Wow.
16: That's shocking.
2: I totally thought they were in Vietnam.
16: Same.
0: Yeah, so it was set during the Korean War, and the show itself lasted almost four times longer on TV than the actual Korean War lasted.
16: Dang.
0: MASH lasted 11 years as they were in the Korean War, and the Korean War lasted 3 years.
16: That's funny.
0: So they had a show, and they didn't stop. Still maybe the most viewed of all time.
2: Because it was really the only thing to watch,
16: yeah, there's nothing
2: right?
16: else on TV.
0: Well, massive. Both. Massive, both, and then we had three channels.
15: Amy, you're up!
2: So if you lose your thumb, in many cases, it can be replaced by your big toe.
0: Wow.
15: What?
2: Yeah, so it's a procedure called toe-to-thumb reconstruction, and the surgery is effective because the big toe shares a similar structure and function to the thumb.
0: I get that. I'm just saying, visually.
16: Yeah, that would be weird. I have a huge big toe. Like, it's way big. It's like a chicken nugget.
17: Yeah, and my big toe takes a right turn.
16: That's true.
2: Why?
17: Probably broke it playing soccer and it healed that way, but it points to the right.
0: I'm looking at a guy who had this surgery because he lost a thumb. It looks a little weird, for sure.
16: It's so big.
0: But it works. But it's weird looking, especially if you have a nugget toe.
16: Yeah, that's me.
0: Oh, I didn't know that. You need your thumb.
17: That's
0: what makes us different than a lot of different animals, right? The old opposable thumb.
2: Yeah.
0: We can do things and grab things different and do things with our hands.
16: Yeah, like monkeys don't.
0: To manipulate things.
2: Like a cat. It's hard
0: for them. You know what it is for a cat to open a bottle? That's true.
16: Can't do it.
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That was your number 13 song from Hardy, Eric Church, Morgan Wallen, and Tim McGraw called MacArthur. Now, the iHeartRadio Music Festival is taking place this weekend, and you can stream it on Disney Plus and on Hulu. It's going to be great. Stella Lefty will be given a special performance. Lainey Wilson, Kenny Chesney, the Goo Goo Dolls, and so many more. So be sure to check it out. Disney Plus, Hulu, it's going to be really amazing. Now, let's do a throwback from Luke Combs. Here's Fast Car from 2023 on the Country Top 30.

0: That's Ella Langley and Morgan Wallen. I Can't Love You Anymore, your number 12 song on the countdown.
1: We've got a request coming in from Charlotte listening in upstate New York, and she wants to hear Zac Brown Band, Chicken Fried. So here you go, Charlotte.

0: Dan and Shay at number 11 with Say So. Our guest is Max McNown in studio. He worked at Starbucks. What'd you learn from working there?
1: I learned how to converse with people from every walk of life imaginable. And I think that's really helped me.
0: Were people just wrong sometimes, though, and you knew they were wrong, but you had to act like they were right?
1: Yeah. Yeah, of course.
2: It's like every day.
1: I have definitely remade many drinks that I know for a fact I made correct.
2: Yeah. And do you make it the exact same?
1: No. So I think it's so funny because there were certain repeat offenders that would come in, and if I made their drink by standard, they would give it back and say, this is wrong with it, whatever, it's not sweet enough. And so I just started giving them double pumps every time they came in. I would just get, like, if it was, you know,
3: started to know.
1: If it was four pumps of pumpkin spice, I'd give them eight.
2: Oh my.
1: And they wouldn't even say anything, and that's double the recommended intake for the drink. And it's already a sugary drink, but you know, if they're going to complain three times in a row, I'm just going to give them what they want.
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2: We've also got a request for some George Burge, and the top 10 songs in country music are on the way. Luke Bryan, Bailey Zimmerman, and more of your favorites.
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0: 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Monday on NBC, the new season of The Voice begins with an epic three-night premiere with two new powerhouse coaches, country superstar Riley Green, who brings the cowboy charm, and the legendary Queen Latifah, royalty in the house. They're up against two of the best, fan favorites Kelly Clarkson and Adam Levine, both four-time champions. Get ready for an epic showdown and one wild ride. It all kicks off with blind auditions. The Voice.

0: Bobby Bones.
1: Thank you for listening. We got a request from Marcus in Alabama right now, who used the hashtag Country Top 30 to request this song from George Burge. Here is Cowboy Songs.

Bailey Zimmerman Chevy Silverado at number 9 here on the countdown. Max McNown is hanging out with us today. Here's a clip of his song, Better Me For You.

0: What's been something from your new record that maybe you didn't think would resonate as much as it has? Something that surprised you?
1: Oh, Firstborn Daughter. So Firstborn Daughter, kind of found this interesting situation where I keep writing songs about my wife that are really specific, and then it ends up reaching some sort of algorithm on social media where it's those exact people that have the same, you know, feelings and characteristics as what I'm writing about. Same thing happened with Brown Eyes, Better Me For You. And with Better Me For You, for example, I didn't even want to single it because I'd listened to it so many times, and I was like, this is just kind of too straightforward about who my wife is. I don't really think it's going to relate to that many people. And then it completely proved me wrong. And Firstborn Daughter is that same thing. So on this next album, I didn't even know if it was going to be a single. We were just like, hey, this is a cool song. It's a good piece for the overall project. And then I posted it once on social media, and it just forced our hand. We're like, we have to single it.
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3: Also a request for Russell Dickerson. And we're getting closer to the number one song. You got Ella Langley coming up, Lauren Elena with Chase Matthew, and more of the biggest songs in country music.
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0: Heads up, you can catch the iHeartRadio Music Festival on Disney Plus and Hulu. Kenny Chesney will be performing, Lainey Wilson. It is a stacked lineup. Hope you check it out. It's going to be so much fun. We are now at the number 8 song in the countdown. It's Lauren Elena and Chase Matthew. Here is All My Exes on the Country Top 30.
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0: Lauren Elena and Chase Matthew at number 8 with All My Exes here on the countdown.
1: Time now for another request. This one is for Sabrina listening in North Dakota. She wants to hear Russell Dickerson, Love You Like I Used To.

0: Ella Langley, Loving Life Again at number 7 here on the countdown. We have Max McNown with us. Your album, Leave On A Light, is out next weekend. Is that one of the songs on it too?
1: Leave On A Light is taken from the song Slow Down.
0: Got it, I didn't see a title of a song there.
1: Yeah.
0: Got it.
1: But the reason we chose that title, we went through a couple phases of titles. And the reason I chose that title is because I felt like it most closely related all of the songs with a congruent theme throughout. And so Leave On A Light, what that means is it's a request to the people that take care of who I am beneath the music. You know, like, I'll be on the road, I'll be mentally occupied, I'll be going and going and going. And then when I see my parents, it's like I've never left and I'm the same person. And my wife, I feel the same way. My siblings, my friends, you know, my close friends from home. And so the whole album, just about every song, has some sort of congruent hint of a thank you.
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0: Your Almost Made It song is from somebody who was already in the countdown earlier as part of a collaboration, but he's by himself. 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
1: Thanks for listening. It's now time for the Almost Made It song. It did make it. It almost made it. We expect it to make it. And it comes from Chase Matthew. Here's Holding It Down. You're Almost Made It on the Country Top 30.

0: Taylor Swift, I Knew It, I Knew You, your number six song here on the countdown. Now it's time for our game called What Year Was It?
1: What year, what year, what year, what year was it?
2: What year, what year, what year, what year, what year was it?
0: All these things happened in the same year. Can you name the year? Taylor Swift releases her album Fearless. The Summer Olympics were in Beijing, and The Dark Knight was released in theaters. What year was it? Fearless comes out from Taylor, the Olympics in Beijing, and The Dark Knight hits theaters. The year was 2008. Also from that year, here's Carrie Underwood and Last Name on the Country Top 30.

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1: Time now for another request. This one is going out to Todd in Washington. He wants to hear Jelly Roll's I Am Not Okay. Hi.

0: Morgan Wallen, been by now at number 4 here on the countdown.
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all weekend long on Disney Plus and Hulu. It's going to be amazing. Lainey Wilson, Stella Lefty, Goo Goo Dolls, and of course this guy, Kenny Chesney, with Carry On at number 3 here on the Country Top 30.

Jason Aldean, when she says baby, by request here on the countdown, we are now to our number two song. It is from Stella Lefty. Here is Boston. On a

0: Stella Lefty Boston at number 2 here on the countdown. And now let's do a little something called Tell Me Something Good.
1: Oh. It's time for the good news.
2: With Bobby.
3: Tell me something good.
0: A 10-year-old girl in Virginia, hero, rescued a 3-year-old from a campground pool. Vivian Taylor spotted the toddler in the water, wasn't moving, jumped in, grabs her, pulls her out. They get her to the hospital real quick. She's now fully recovered, been released. But she saw it and just jumped into action. She wasn't like trained to do that. But we do have a lifeguard here as part of our show. Yeah. Coming to you special. Thoughts?
4: No, I think that's great. Did I ever tell you guys about the when I was like 2 and my cousin found me in the pool?
0: So you're no longer the lifeguard in the story. You're the one that's saved.
4: In this story, I was the victim. Yeah, I was like face down in the pool and my cousin saw me. He jumped in the water, saved me, and then he said I was laughing. Like giggling, like having the time of my life.
0: Was there any chance that you just got in the water?
4: I might have just gotten in there, but they had no idea. Like they just saw me face down,
0: oh, wow,
4: floating in the water.
0: Pretty fortunate then.
4: Yeah, but as a lifeguard, I mean, that is this person right here, this girl.
0: Yeah, yeah, 10-year-old Vivian Taylor.
4: 10-year-old Vivian Taylor, she has a future in lifeguarding.
0: You think so?
4: I mean, she already has the God-given instinct.
0: And you've lived it, and now you're looking out for the next generation.
4: I mean, I kind of just... I notice it when I hear it.
0: What about your kids? Do they, like, genetically, are they pulled to be in lifeguards?
4: Yeah, one of them already has expressed interest in being a lifeguard.
0: Do you think that's just natural, ingrained?
4: I think it just kind of fell down the gene pool.
0: Wow. That's from WHSV, Vivian Taylor. You are a hero. That's what it's all about.
1: That was Tell Me Something Good.
0: Next, we're going to find out who has our number one song this week.
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0: Thank you guys for being here today. This guy is rumored to be performing with Luke Bryan at the CMAs in November because they have a duet called Finders Keepers from Luke's album that was just released this weekend. He's had so many number ones. He's back. Here's Luke Combs, Be By You, the number one song this weekend on the Country Top 30.

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Thomas Rhett and Jordan Davis together on Cat 103.7. Speaking of Thomas Rhett, he's going to be here in Omaha at the CHI Center coming up next month, and we'll have more free tickets to get you into. 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

Jason Aldean for you here this afternoon on Cat 103.7. We're lined up. Got music ready to go from Florida, Georgia Line, Cody Johnson, and now Zach Topp with South of Sanity.

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It is a Sunday afternoon here on your number one for new country in Omaha. And this is new music from Kevin Powers and Shaboozy. 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
1: 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My name is Hoss. It is a Sunday fun day. Hoping you're having a great weekend here so far. 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

Ella Langley and Morgan Wallen together. Here you're on your number one for new country in Omaha. We are Cat 103.7. I'm Hoss. Want to say thanks for letting me be a part of your weekend plans. Let's get you Luke Combs, his new one, Rethink Some Things.

That was one of the last projects that Dolly Parton was a part of before she passed. That she was singing there with Omaha native Bells and their song Son of Jolene. It's a Sunday fun day. Got Jason Aldean music ready to go, but now it's Post Malone and Blake Shelton on Cat 103.7.

That was Bailey Zimmerman's Chevy Silverado here on a Sunday afternoon. I'm Hoss. Got looking ahead. Music, Morgan Wallen lined up. Megan Maroney's new one's in there too. But now, Luke Bryan's here. Country and She Knows It on Cat 103.7.

That's Sugarland. They're going to be just up the road in Sioux City coming up on a Tuesday night, October 13th. If you feel like road tripping up, not too long of a drive to go check them out. Now let's get you Dan and Shay this afternoon. 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

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Megan Maroney's Medicine here on Cat 103.7. 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

A Sunday fun day with Luke Bryan and Luke Combs together. A new song from them called Finders Keepers here on Cat 103.7, your number one for new country. Rolling nonstop here on this Sunday afternoon. Lady A lined up, but now Hardy is on Cat 103.7. Summer.

Ella Langley for you this afternoon here on Cat 103.7. Kenny Chesney kicked off the iHeart Radio Music Festival the other night in Vegas. Did a great job. Lainey Wilson played last night. 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

Craig Morgan for you here this afternoon on Cat 103.7. Got some Luke Bryan ready to go. Jelly Roll on the way too, but now Morgan Wallen's here this afternoon. Been by now on Cat 103.7.

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0: Omaha's number one for new country. There is Jason Aldean's Anytime Soon here on Cat 103.7, your number one for new country in Omaha. Haas here on a Sunday afternoon. Coming up tomorrow, more chances for you to win Kenny Chesney, Eric Church tickets. You know, the two of them are heading out on the road together on tour in 2027. In fact, they're going to be at a couple different stadiums around us. Heading over to Jack Trice Stadium in Ames, Iowa in June, then down in Arrowhead in Kansas City coming up in July. 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
8: 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Owning the

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It's a Sunday fun day. Hope you're enjoying your weekend. My name is Hoss. Now, Lauren, Elena, Chase, Matthew together on Cat 103.7, your number one for new country.

John Morgan's Kid Myself here on Cat 103.7. Lined up, got some music, from a guy who did a great job last night playing after the Nebraska game at Memorial Stadium. Got some Cole Swindell coming up after Shaboozy on Cat 103.7.

Morgan Wallen for you here on Cat 103.7. Got to say congrats to the Huskers, the Cyclones, the Hawkeyes, and my Northwest Missouri State University Bearcats. They all got a win over the weekend, which is pretty cool. Ella Langley now on Cat 103.7.

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Hanging out here on Cat 103.7. Got the Zach Brown Band ready to go. Also, Jelly Roll's new song is locked and loaded here for you. 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
1: From the Gunderson's Jewelers Studio, now open in the Heartwood Preserve. Wow. OMG. Oh my Gunderson's. We're climbing back in the saddle. Here we go with more Cat Country.

Omaha's number one for new country. That was Jason Aldean, and this is Blake Shelton's Let Him In Anyway, and it's on Cat 103.7.

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Will Langley has a good chance of snagging that single of the year at the CMAs. Not only is Beat Her up for that award, same with Choosing Texas. It is Cat 103.7. Here's Zach Top.

Yeah, it looks like Luke Combs taking a little break, and then he's adding some dates in 2027. It's Cat 103.7. I'm Kyle Anthony. His stop close to us is over in Kansas City at Arrowhead. Got all that ticket info at

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0: 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We have a chance for you to see Kenny Chesney, Eric Church, Sheryl Crow in concert with the original Vibram Tour 2027.
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0: Steve and Gina in the morning here. Want to say hello and thanks for listening to those at Nebraska Medicine. 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

0: John King and get to drinking. It is Cat 103.7. I'm Kyle Anthony. So life's a little busier for Riley Green. As you know, he's the new coach on The Voice. And just had a big album come out on Friday. And we're going to celebrate big with Riley Green with an exclusive interview and performance, including Think Cause You Drunk, and celebrating his new album, That's Just Me, which is out now. 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

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So maybe you watch your favorite podcast. It's right there on the app. And of course, you could always listen to Cat 103.7 live anywhere. It's John Party and Boots Off.

fun fact about Coe Wetzel, he actually got the name Coe named after David Allen Coe, one of the original outlaw country artists. Here's High Road on Cat 103.7. Rock

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Wait no longer. His new album, Signs, came out on Friday. Here's Country and She Knows It on Cat 103.7.

Steve and Gina in the morning. Maybe you missed Joke of the Day. You can actually relive some of those moments right now with our podcast. 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

anyone mentions work this weekend, just turn us up and drown them out. Number one for new country all weekend long. 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

was Hardy, Morgan Wallen, Tim McGraw, and Eric Church. By the way, Eric Church is going to be part of Kenny Chesney's massive upcoming tour. It is Cat 103.7. I'm Kyle Anthony. We want you to see Kenny either in A-

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Here's Luke Combs now with Rethink Some Things on Cat 103.7.

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But now it's like these county lines closing in on me. I see them everywhere together. It's hitting a little too close to home.

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1: 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She's actually touring through Halloween. One of her final stops will be at Pinnacle Bank Arena October 30th. Here she is with Coe Wetzel. It's Jaded on Cat 103.7.

crank up the volume and dance around the house like a goofball. We won't tell. It's The Weeknd. Number one for new country. 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

Yeah, so Casey and Aldean joined Luke Bryan for the big Double Down Tour. Is like a four-date stadium tour, which ran through most of August. They have one more date left out in Vegas this December. It's Cat 103.7. There's Dan and Shay.

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Now open in the Heartwood Preserve. Wow. OMG. Oh my Gunderson's. We're getting back to the music. Right.

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